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1: Mr. Rubin, sir, what's with all these water heaters? 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
1: Will I pass the test? Mr. Rubin suggests that Kohler installs water heaters.
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1: And he's waiting for me to say the whole idea is preposterous.
3: Or is it?
1: What do I do?
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1: Of course. 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
1: because we can. 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
2: Let me know when you do. 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
1: Right away, sir.
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1: because we can. 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
2: Let me know when you do. 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
1: Right away, sir.
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1: Of course. 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
1: I'm so close to solving the mystery.
2: Let me know when you do. 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
1: Right away, sir.
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KFRQ Harlingen McAllen, Q94.5. 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
1: 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In 2019, 52 children died of heat stroke because they were left or became trapped in a hot car. It's important for everyone to understand that children are more vulnerable to heat stroke and that all hot car deaths are preventable. A child's body temperature rises 3 to 5 times faster than an adult's. When a child is left in a hot vehicle, that child's temperature can rise quickly and they can die within minutes. Heat stroke begins when the core body temperature reaches about 104 degrees. A core body temperature of 107 degrees is lethal. 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
15: Good morning, Rio Grande Valley. Happy Saturday. Robin Gwen here from Fox News RGV, giving you that full weather update. Now, for today, we do have a high possibility chance of rainfall. Currently, that rain percentage chance stands at a 70% with those high temperatures for today reaching 92 degrees, and those lows in the evening will be dropping down to 79. Now, I do want to mention that we are expecting those rain showers throughout this morning and then maybe even those thunderstorms to be developing throughout the afternoon. So make sure if you are having those weekend activities that you are extra precautious out there. For more information on these weather conditions, be sure to tune in weekday mornings and midday and every night at 9 only here on Fox News, Rio Grande Valley. I'm Robin Gwen, wishing you a great and safe Saturday.
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1: Right away, sir.
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2: 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In 2019, 52 children died of heat stroke because they were left or became trapped in a hot car. 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
4: Good morning, Rio Grande Valley. Happy Saturday. Robin Gwen here from Fox News RGV, giving you that full weather update. Now, for today, we do have a high possibility chance of rainfall. Currently, that rain percentage chance stands at a 70% with those high temperatures for today reaching 92 degrees, and those lows in the evening will be dropping down to 79. Now, I do want to mention that we are expecting those rain showers throughout this morning and then maybe even those thunderstorms to be developing throughout the afternoon. So make sure if you are having those weekend activities that you are extra precautious out there. For more information on these weather conditions, be sure to tune in weekday mornings at midday and every night at 9 only here on Fox News, Rio Grande Valley. I'm Robin Gwen, wishing you a great and safe Saturday.
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12: Good morning, Rio Grande Valley. Happy Saturday. Robin Gwen here from Fox News RGV, giving you that full weather update. Now, for today, we do have a high possibility chance of rainfall. Currently, that rain percentage chance stands at a 70%, with those high temperatures for today reaching 92 degrees, and those lows in the evening will be dropping down to 79. Now, I do want to mention that we are expecting those rain showers throughout this morning, and then maybe even those thunderstorms to be developing throughout the afternoon. So make sure if you are having those weekend activities that you are extra precautious out there. For more information on these weather conditions, be sure to tune in weekday mornings at midday and every night at 9 only here on Fox News, Rio Grande Valley. I'm Robin Gwen, wishing you a great and safe Saturday.
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0: 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Now, John Clay Wolf. Here come
1: the jester. He's loaded, but he doesn't have it. I don't know what he wants. Jack in Washington, D.C.
2: I used to go to Jerome Avenue for about 15 years back in the 70s, 80s, and 90s.
1: Yeah.
2: And I used to buy all the foreign cars, by the way, because I was a foreign car wholesaler in Washington, D.C. area. We sold about 250 cars a month back then.
1: Yeah.
2: I was buying and selling on the phone. I had three phones running.
1: I used to go to Teterboro. I used to go to the room over in Teterboro when I was early in my career. And
2: yeah, I know.
1: And buy from those guys. Yeah, it's interesting. Thanks for calling in, Jack. He used the word T-bar when he first started.
3: Yeah.
1: And you can't say that on FCC radio, but if we were on YouTube only, then you could.
3: Correct.
1: 800-800-7234, 800-800-RADIO. Speech impediment, Terrence, give me three quick news pieces and make it snappy. Speech impediment, Terrence, you there?
4: Yes, I'm here.
1: Three quick news pieces. Ready to go.
4: I got one story.
1: I just need three.
4: Okay, first.
1: One, go.
4: And mass shooter, are you there?
1: Okay, story.
4: Story
1: number one.
4: Hello. Mass shooting in Midland, Texas. The guy there, he was 4 or 5 years old. He was on the run anyway.
1: Story two, go.
4: Okay, story two now. The Spurs, you know, they're live in San Antonio tonight, right?
1: Oh. Story three, go.
4: One, U.S. and Iran are close to making a deal to end that war. Get rid of it.
1: Thank you, speech impediment, Terrence. Right, good job.
3: Strong at the finish. Strong at the finish.
1: Dear John.
5: Dear John. This one comes from Kelly Armstrong in Grapevine, Texas. Dear John, what is the white stick thing John Clay sticks up his nose occasionally? I think it might have maybe essential oils on it that he smells, as I do also have these.
3: Nope, cocaine.
5: And on a separate note, what happened to Uncle Roy?
1: Well, the first note, it's a boom boom stick, and it's a menthol.
5: Menthol.
1: Yeah, I'll shove it up my nose and take a hit off of it, like essential oils or smelling salts.
5: Wakes you up.
1: It just feels good. I've always been a menthol queer. I take Vicks and stuff, get up my nose in the mornings. Don't go to the bathroom right after that.
5: Why?
1: Especially like if you icy hot, which is heavy menthol, and if you go to the bathroom after having icy hot on your hands, you will light up with a heat that you didn't know existed.
3: But Steely Dan music will sound awesome.
5: I bet it will. Yeah, I bet it will. Yeah.
1: And the Uncle Roy, he's around. He just retired.
5: Yep. Okay. Yep. People wonder.
6: Yeah, he's chilling home with his dog. Every once in a while, I'll text him and he goes, thanks for the, what do they call that, checks when you're checking for elderly? The
1: wellness check.
6: Wellness check. Wellness he goes, thanks check. For the wellness check.
1: How old is he?
6: 70s? Yeah. 75 probably, something like that, yeah.
1: I remember when he got his prostate cancer fixed. Mm-hmm. They said they put a diamond, like a diamond thing, in his
6: Sphincter?
1: Whatever that is. Mm-hmm. And then they would laser into it and kill the cancer. Dorian in Pittsburgh, is that what happened to you? Did they laser beam your sack?
7: No, they went in through the front last Monday. I'm cancer free.
6: All right.
3: Congratulations. All right, Dorian.
7: Yeah, I'm in recovery. I'll be going to a rehab on this coming Monday. They got it all.
1: For new listeners to the show, Speech Impediment Terrence is in Austin, Texas, and Blind Dorian, the strip club provocateur, is in Pittsburgh, Pennsylvania. So, Dorian, did they laser beam your sack?
7: No. It went in below my navel. All right. And I'm at North Hills Passive Hospital, north of Pittsburgh. And I'm sitting in, and my doctor just came through, took a look at me, and gave me another pill to take. But it looks like I'll be in rehab on Monday.
1: Congratulations.
7: And all good, John.
1: Thank you, sir.
7: Completely gone.
1: Congrats,
7: right,
1: man. 800-800-7234. 800-800-RADIO. We don't give enough attention to Florida. Hi,
5: we
1: Florida.
5: Don't.
1: Orlando, Tampa, Palm. How the hell are you? I think we're on in Gainesville, too. Or Tallahassee or something. Anyway, Tallahassee. Florida news.
3: We have it.
8: And now, from North America's own land down under, it's time for Sunshine State News with your certified lifeguard, J.D. Ryan.
5: So what do all the retirees do in Florida? Well, this particular retiree, 79-year-old Florida man, has been accused of getting a little handsy with himself. Not in front of his neighbors, matter of fact, in broad daylight while watering his yard. Why, of course he did.
3: What?
5: Here's the sheriff, Grady Judd, who's always kind of fun. He's always fun. Mm. Grady Judd, sheriff, he's a little humorous here, explaining about the arrest of Gary Golter, Kate.
9: It was sunny, and he was watering his grass with a hose in his right hand. And he had his crank in his left hand. And we don't like it, so we arrested him.
5: There you go.
3: What?
5: Wow.
3: A simple haiku.
1: Did he pull start himself?
5: Yes. There's a picture that goes with this one. So if you want to see this picture or this story, go to jcwshow.com and click onto our YouTube stream. Florida man had plans to sell his Nissan Altima online. Okay, so you put up photos of the car. You put up, you know, interior, exterior. Well, he accidentally...
1: I sent y'all this one. This is awesome.
5: Accidentally put up a photo of him and his own, well, we must consider his lover. Here's cut number 9. We have the photo, too, by the way.
6: That's cut 9.
3: Sounds like a music bed of some sort.
5: It does. Oh, that's, I know why. It's because we have actually his significant other in the studio with us. We invited him out here.
1: His homosexual... Puerto Rican lover?
5: His lover.
6: I don't know if that's... That looks more Asian to me.
5: We have the man's significant other with us here in the studio.
1: He's half Asian, half Puerto Rican.
5: Yeah, well, let's find out. Let's ask him.
1: Let me set this up cleaner for just people in their cars not seeing anything. You've got a guy listing his car, and he added pictures of his car to the listing. And when he submitted the listing, he had a love picture of him and his gay lover. These are two... You know, 55-year-old, heavy-set, homosexual Hispanic males that drive around in a Nissan Altima.
5: Yeah.
1: And we have the gay lover on the air with us this morning. Good morning, gay lover.
5: Now, what's your name? I'm sorry.
10: Greetings, my friend.
5: Good greetings.
10: I am the Siuco Siapai Dio.
5: Okay, I missed that, but all right.
10: The Siuco.
5: Siuco.
10: Siupai.
5: Siupai.
10: Siuco. This is Korean for Disco Spider.
5: You're Korean. Disco Spider.
10: Disco Spider.
5: Okay.
10: This is the name I'm given by members of my underworld organization.
5: You have an underworld organization? Seriously?
10: I here do have photograph of myself and my brother.
5: We do have photograph.
10: Kona.
5: Well, you put it up on the internet.
10: Kona.
5: Kona.
10: His beautiful man.
5: Well, he's all right.
1: I don't know what the hell he's saying. What are we talking about?
10: Protect and love and give a usury tax-free existence to.
5: We have pictures of his rubber.
1: Lover. His lover.
5: Lover.
1: Yeah.
10: And so.
5: Axel.
10: And so.
1: And so.
10: I say unto him, this Nissan Altima must go.
5: The Altima must go.
1: So
5: John.
1: His bitchy gay lover said, time to get a new car?
5: Time to get a new car.
10: The Altima must go.
5: The Altima must go.
10: He deserves more.
5: He deserves more.
10: He must have Lexus.
5: A Lexus. He needs a Lexus. So we're getting rid of the Altima.
10: Okay. He must have a Lexus.
5: Okay, so you're getting a Lexus.
10: And so.
5: So you're selling.
10: Donut and Karachi King of Orlando.
5: Donut and Karachi King.
1: Of Orlando. Said
10: to put money for Nissan Altima.
5: Okay.
10: We ask, $40,000.
6: Oh, wow. That's a little
5: I don't
6: high,
5: think you're going to get $40,000 for
10: but,
5: your own. What?
10: Oh, well, what benefit?
5: Oh, there's more.
10: Benefit.
5: What's the benefit?
10: Very large.
5: Large.
10: We steal.
5: Still.
10: 12.
5: 12.
10: One a dozen.
5: Yeah.
10: Exotic monkeys.
5: Stole
10: from Orlando Zoo.
5: From the Orlando Zoo. You stole.
10: And they are in trunk. of Artima.
11: You have monkeys in the trunk.
10: No one will see. Yeah. No one will know.
11: Right.
10: You give 40,000.
11: 140,000.
10: We give Artima.
11: Okay.
10: With only 192,000 miles. And
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10: All of monkeys.
11: All the monkeys come with it.
10: And Connor drive Rexus.
11: He'll drive a Lexus. 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Well, we
1: The lightning round's coming up.
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0: Tim and Norman Oklahoma, go Boomer Sooner. Good morning. You're on the air, Thunder Up. You've got a 21 Challenger 392 Hemi SRT8 Scat Pack. Is it a Hellcat engine?
1: Yeah.
0: No.
1: Let me turn my radio down right quick.
0: Okay, I don't think that the Scat Pack came with a Hellcat engine in that year. But, you know, there's a lot of change.
1: No. It didn't. It has a 392 Hemi. And I ordered the car with a 6-speed manual transmission because I bought my first car when I was only 14 years old, a 1967 Ford Mustang, which was the same year I was born.
0: Tell me more about your birthday. I'm kidding.
1: No, but I bought a 67 Mustang, which was the year I was born. It had a 4-speed manual transmission, but I was only 14 years old when I bought it out of mowing yards and, you know, doing yard work. And stuff.
2: John, wake up. John. John.
1: Oh, sorry, dude.
0: Kenny's dead.
1: But anyway.
0: You ever watch South Park when Kenny dies? That's what just happened. If you don't shut up about your childhood, I can't build the car.
1: Okay.
0: Okay.
1: The car, I took it in to a local Dodge dealer.
0: Okay, stop. 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
0: way
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0: Way too much.
2: Way too much.
0: And it also says show winner.
2: Show winner?
0: Is a show winner.
2: Oh, of course. Yep.
0: We'll be right back. 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

0: about the crocodile hunter.
1: Did you?
0: Because I think...
1: Yeah, you're going to make him sad.
0: You know, it was tragic at the time. But I think... I don't know. People calling me, man, they're shocked. Oh, hey, you wouldn't believe it. Who got killed? The crocodile hunter.
1: Don't... Please don't make me laugh at this.
0: This is not good to do. He was 44 years old. I'm like, that's a ripe old age for a crocodile hunter. And you know who had to be pissed about it were the crocodiles, because he got killed by some fruity fish. And you know, the crocodiles were like, hey, man, that crocodile hunter got killed. Who did it, Frank? Nah, you don't even want to know, man.
1: Please don't do this anymore.
0: Bill, man, you had a chance once. The guy go, man, I had a chance. I had that mother... He was Tommy with a stick. I could have eaten him and his kid.
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4: Norm's funnier now that he's dead than he was when he was alive. I'm getting a new respect for
5: you
4: Norm.
5: You may be right.
4: For Norm McDonald's stuff.
5: You may be right.
4: He's a funny bastard.
6: Yeah, it's going camping. Everybody hates my wife, Patty.
5: I can't really do the voice. Norm, man.
4: Did you see Carolla and Seinfeld podcast this week? Did you watch it?
7: Yeah, I watched it. It was good.
4: It was so funny.
7: It was so funny.
4: Well, the funny part is, so, and Adam told me this story about a year ago, that he has a 935 Porsche, which is like a, he says it's a $10 million car. Jerry has a 935 Porsche. It's a $5 million car.
7: Okay.
4: Problems of rich people.
7: Sure.
4: Right?
7: Mm-hmm. Rich people issues.
4: And they're at a car event, and Jerry is showing Adam his 935.
7: Jerry is showing Adam his.
4: And then after that, Adam wants to show Jerry his 935.
7: Sure.
4: And Jerry said, I'm good.
8: Really?
7: Wow.
5: What's like, that about?
4: Well, exactly. So Adam was very insulted that he was not important enough to go look at his car.
7: Uh-huh.
4: I showed you yours, you show me mine. Sure. It's show and tell, right?
7: Sure.
4: And then Adam went on a podcast and talked about this and said, Seinfeld's a prick, just like everybody says, and here's why. And Seinfeld heard about it, and he came into the studio to talk about it. But his answer was so belittling to Carolla. It was hilarious.
7: Do we have it?
4: No, I've got it in my head.
8: What
7: was it?
4: He said, Adam, I know that you're a celebrity. You've got your star on the Walk of Fame now and all that, and that's cute. But I'm a different level of celebrity.
5: Oh. And that's cute.
8: Wow.
4: He said, what you have to understand, we were at a place in the perimeter around my car where we were standing has already been cleared. Yeah. And I'd shaken the hands and kissed the babies of the people that needed it. Mm-hmm. And I was staying there. So that I could keep the public off of me. You wanted me to walk across the field to another area. And for me to get from there to there, point A to point B, I was going to have to shake a lot of hands, kiss a lot of babies, take a lot of pictures to go see your car.
7: Sure. That makes sense.
4: And that's why I said I'm good. I didn't want to travel across the venue when I knew I couldn't, you know, I'd get
7: you can't
4: hit up.
7: Really get there, yeah.
4: And he said, I understand that you're not used to that level of celebrity. But that's why. He said, now I'm here at your studio. Where's this damn car? Let's look at it. He said, well, it's down in Orange County. He's like, so we got to go to Orange County to go see your car now. And we're in Burbank.
7: That's greatness.
4: But that's pretty good.
7: That's funny.
8: That makes sense, though, for
4: him. It makes absolute sense.
5: Yeah. Well, it's not as prickish as it sounds on the surface, but it is a bit of a curveball, though, especially if you hadn't thought of that. But Carolla probably should have figured that.
7: Should have figured that one out. Know. Yeah.
8: Bring the car to him.
4: And actually, Carolla, we're not in California yet, are we?
8: No.
4: Yeah. So he's having an event next weekend at the Jordan Family Center. He's airing a video they put together for K-Rock.
5: Nine.
4: So you and JD and Bobbo, y'all did a local deal on our local affiliate in Dallas, KZPS.
7: Oh, yes.
4: And y'all did the morning show this week?
7: Yes.
4: On Friday?
7: Yesterday morning, yes. From 6 to 10.
4: How was that?
7: It was great, actually. It was a lot of fun.
4: Did it remind you of old times?
7: Going out to remotes, yeah, kind of, sort of. I mean, it's
4: the
7: fun.
4: Blood drive.
7: It was fun, a blood drive. Yes, it was fun. We had a good time.
4: Did you make blood drive humorous and entertaining? It sounds pretty boring.
8: I listened to it. And it was there was times.
4: Was it cringy?
8: No, there was never a cringe. Well, actually, there was one time. There was a character that was from the Netherlands.
7: Cheerleader. Yeah. They were in town for the big soccer thing or whatever it is. One of the cheerleaders dropped by.
4: Okay, so y'all are doing a blood drive at a remote in Dallas, Texas for ZPS.
7: Right.
4: And Bobo decides to impersonate a cheerleader from the Netherlands that's in town for the World Cup.
7: World Cup.
5: Hold on.
4: Well, that sounds pretty good.
5: Hold on. That's exactly how it happened. Bobo decides to.
7: Well.
5: Shut up, dude. Like, we planned this.
4: Oh, okay.
8: JD was so JD didn't want to have anything to do with it.
7: That's not true.
5: No, that's how John puts it. Bob, so Bobo decides.
4: Was she hot?
5: She was 9 feet tall.
7: She was beautiful.
8: Very
7: manly. She didn't sound beautiful. No. But she was, in fact,
5: she had a voice like Pavarotti.
7: If you want, we could probably bring her up here.
8: I would, yeah, you know what? We should.
7: Yeah.
8: I think people need to hear what this character sounds like. It was a new character.
5: Was it really bad?
7: New character.
8: It was interesting. I want to see what John thinks about this
7: actually,
8: character.
7: Yes. Yeah. She's in town for the big thing. And we'll bring her up here. I cannot remember your name. I'm so sorry. Step up to the mic, right? That microphone there. What was your name? Johanna was your name. And you are here for the big soccer match, right? My bad. World Cup. And we gave you the tickets to Billy Ray Cyrus. She came out to see Billy Ray Cyrus at Billy Bob's. We had free tickets, so I gave you. But I didn't know. What would you say about it?
6: Breaky.
7: 13 times you've seen Billy Ray Cyrus.
4: Thank you, Johanna. Thank you, Johanna.
8: Imagine.
5: It is pretty
4: That's
5: bad.
4: That's a good name, Johanna.
7: And they still let us stay on the air for another hour.
8: Correct.
7: So.
5: I haven't heard a dime of negativity yet.
8: I was like, there's people in Dallas have no clue
7: what we're doing.
4: Speech impediment, Terrence. Can you do a Johanna impersonation from the Netherlands, the cheerleader?
5: Oh, boy.
3: Impersonator. Well, I got a stem. Repeat that question.
4: Can you impersonate Johanna, the Netherlands cheerleader, like Bobo just did?
3: The Netherlands cheerleader. Blah, blah, blah. I don't know. But I had one UFO, like I saw that. They never knew about the UFO. The two lights were above, way out. I tried taking a picture of it, but.
4: Okay.
8: He's trying to give you a news update.
4: Thomas, this is Donald Trump is calling in.
8: Boy, here we go.
4: Donald Trump, can you impersonate Johanna, the Netherlands cheerleader that's in town for the World Cup?
9: I don't know if I can, but I know that my boy Babu, Babarino, he definitely can. What a great American he really is. And so are you, John. What a wonderful American. Some would say maybe the greatest American. I'm not sure. I might say it. Some would say it. I definitely say it.
4: So tell me about the negotiations with Iran. Did you get them stuffed in a corner? Are they buckling?
9: I got to tell you, John, talking with these people in Iran, they like to say, I like to say Iran because I had to run from the last meeting. Honestly, they don't work very well. No, they don't. But they're dealing with the greatest negotiator ever here. Yes, they are, really. Some would say the best negotiator.
4: Are y'all seizing the war? Do you have a deal or not?
9: We don't really have a deal. We may have a deal. There might be a deal. I'll tell you what, there could be a great deal. And if there is, it will be the best deal. That was true.
4: Do you have any updates on anything else America needs to know while you have the microphone?
9: Well, right now I can tell you tonight is the big UFC 250 America.
7: It's tomorrow night.
9: It's going to be on the White House lawn.
7: It's tomorrow night.
9: Tomorrow night. I'm sorry. Very busy day. Been working with Iran. I apologize.
7: My bad. Sorry to
9: and
7: interrupt.
9: Travis Pastrana, he'll be there with many other greats. They're going to jump motorcycles and drink beer the American way, what we fought for, yes.
4: All on your lawn. So you're having a party at your place with UFC fighters and motorcycle stuntmen.
9: You, and call the cops because I am them, Bobby. You know what I mean? You can't come because it's a great party, very exclusive.
4: You know, we're having a motorcycle rally in Walnut Springs, Texas at the end of next October. And I've been, you know, when we're sitting in the city council meeting,
7: sure,
4: they're questioning our events and what we're doing. And hearing Trump tell us about his party, it sounds very similar.
7: We're going to have
4: UFC fighters, mm-hmm, and we're going to have motorcycle stunt people.
7: Oh, my God.
4: So, Trump, you're clearing the way for us to have our party. I appreciate this.
9: I got to be honest with you. I've listened to the show a long time, a great show. Some would say the best show. That's why you're nationally syndicated right here in America. And I will tell you this about that. I got the idea from you there, John. You've done so many great trailblazing. And also, don't forget to go to givemethevin.com. The one, the only, the original. The rest are posers. They're not real. Fake news.
4: Thank you, Trump. It's always good. Hang in there. Get this war negotiated and have a big time at your party tomorrow night. I was actually drove by your house day before yesterday, and I told them I was coming in to see you, and they said that I wasn't on the list. So make sure to put me on the list so next time I pop in town when I'm in D.C. that I can get in and we can have a beer.
9: I'll tell you what. I'll put you on my list, and you put me on yours, John. Have a great day, and God bless America. Thank you so much.
7: Thank you. Wow.
4: Thank you, Donald Trump. It's good talking to you. Sure. My name is John Clay Wolf. This is John Clay Wolf Show. We will be right back.

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1: 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At the bottom of the JCW show page, there's a banner. It says Incogni. Click that. You get 60% off. We've all used it. We're all using it
2: now.
1: It's amazing. It works wonders. Incogni is a way to stop people from bugging you with spam calls and spam emails.
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1: Sure.
3: Even when you do you see that stuff pop up and you're like, why is this person writing me? Why is this company writing me?
2: Where did it come from, yeah?
3: 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And when it all goes away, it's just freaking unreal.
4: You feel unpopular is what you're
1: right, you don't give me emails. 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
4: Jet skis? You sure?
1: We never bought one, have we?
4: Nope. No.
3: Never.
1: We should. I'd like a couple of 650 stand-up Yamaha or jet skis.
4: Gosh, how many hours?
2: Here we go.
1: It doesn't matter.
4: No matter. Okay.
1: Yeah. When my dad made me quit racing motocross, I started racing jet skis, and I miss it.
4: Really? You race jet skis?
1: I race jet skis.
4: I did not know this.
1: So I'm in seventh grade. I'm on a KX125. I could barely touch my toes on it. Mm-hmm. It was tall. It was a big bike. Went to the track. See, my dad would drop me off the track and come back and pick me up at the end of the day because he hated it so much. He wouldn't even watch me. He would make sure that my ID was in my wallet and my wallet was in my toolbox. Damn. He would drop the trailer off and leave in the morning.
3: What?
1: And so you do two motos in a motocross race, the morning one and the afternoon. So finally, he came out and watched me, and it was like the first day of me racing this KX125. I pulled the whole shot. I win the moto. I'm in seventh grade racing a bunch of high schoolers, and he said, man, that was impressive. You've really come a long way. Now load it up. Let's go home. I was like, there's another moto. He's like, no, there's not. I'm like, what do you mean? He said, you're done. He said, now you're going fast. He said, now you're going to get hurt. Oh. Now you're going to get real hurt. So he made me quit racing. Ironically, I did get hurt at 32 when I started racing again, when I had my own money, and I broke my back and cut my spinal cord, and I paralyzed myself. So he was right, but
2: he was right.
1: But I had the racing blood in me, so he got me a jet ski, and I started racing jet skis.
4: Was it a stand-up one?
1: Yeah,
4: they're not easy to use.
1: No, it's not easy to use at all. And actually, it was just as dangerous in reality because these crazy bastards would run over you. So you had your helmet on, and when they'd come at you, if you were down, you just stick your head under the water and let them run over your back.
4: So were you able to like dive down?
1: Oh yeah,
4: come
1: I was up, good.
4: Back up,
1: I was
4: and
1: great.
4: Stuff like that. Wow.
1: Yep.
4: I would not have seen you do that now.
1: I'll show you pictures.
4: All right.
1: So, yeah, I'd buy a 550 or a 650. Yeah.
3: Still have those?
1: Yes. Kawasaki makes an 850.
4: The stand-ups.
3: Wet bike life for us.
1: Wet bikes were hard to ride. Yeah. Wet bikes were weird. I don't know if you remember wet bikes.
2: I do.
1: Yeah, where most of it was under the water, and then you have to get up on it like a water ski.
3: Oh, yeah.
4: I don't remember that.
3: Very odd configuration there.
1: Man, Philadelphia, good morning, Philadelphia, MGK listeners. I had a cheese, Philadelphia, I was driving around there. Thursday, I was in Philly all day and met with the staff up at Hubbard Broadcasting, who carries our show. Did the PD sit down, the program director sit down?
3: Oh, how'd that go?
1: I was very disappointed.
4: Oh.
3: You were disappointed?
1: Yes.
3: Why?
1: Not enough hate mail.
4: Oh, really?
1: Yeah,
4: they didn't have any complaints?
1: He had a little bit, but he said they're just sniper shots. Like, no, riots around the thing. We're going to shut y'all.
4: You were hoping to get something bad.
1: Yeah. I like stirring them up. So I mean, it was a little disappointing that he wasn't as mad at me as he needed to be. Normally, when I sit down with program directors, the level of hate was much, much higher.
2: Right.
3: I understand.
2: So glad we have you here, John. Sit down.
1: Right. I mean, you're here. I surprised attacked him. I just showed up.
2: See the stack of letters, John. Yeah. We're going to read them one at a time.
1: So we need more hate out of Philadelphia from you.
3: You know, John, when you talk about people who are almost Americans, and I agree 100%, but people don't know if you're talking about, immigrants or Quakers or maybe the Amish.
2: Amish could be.
3: You could get, get Hubbard in a lot of trouble there, buddy. They always call you buddy.
2: Buddy.
1: Buddy.
3: Corporate guys.
2: Our research shows, John.
3: Let me tell you something you never thought about before. When you describe as fat, every woman out there that hears you, whether they're fat or just simply ugly as sin, they're going to hate you and turn us off. And they're not going to hear about the big 4th of July sale at Home Depot.
4: It's always back to the sponsors.
3: And that's a bitch. And I don't mean bitch in that way, buddy. These guys, they talk to you like
1: that. He was actually pretty nice. He's been there for 33 years.
2: Oh, my God, in radio? Oh, wow.
1: Yes, at the same place.
2: 30 years in radio.
1: Yeah. Philadelphia isn't a city. It's a museum. I mean, the city is a museum that occasionally serves cheesesteaks.
4: Yeah.
1: Everywhere you go, somebody's explaining who signed the Declaration of Independence there, mm-hmm. who boxed this there, who got shot here, mm-hmm. who founded America there. It's like walking around inside a Ken Burns documentary. It is heavy.
2: It's mm-hmm. heavy duty.
1: It is.
2: Yeah, a lot of history.
1: Pats and Geno's, whatever. But yeah, it was.
2: And you want to see our Rocky statue? I know you do.
1: Yeah, it's really pretty.
3: All right.
1: I mean, that area of the city is basically the Smithsonian.
2: Yep, it's beautiful.
1: It's pretty neat. 800-800-7234, 800-800.
4: Did you take the wrong turn and hit the Gaborhood?
1: No, where is the Gaborhood?
4: Yeah, they have a Gaborhood down there. When I was this is what the Dallas Cowboys would stay in the Gaborhood area when I traveled. This is back in 2004 with the team. Because they wouldn't have anybody throwing eggs or anything like that down there because it's safe. Because if any other neighborhood they stayed in, it would be constant egg throwing, just dog cussing, this, that.
2: Sure.
4: So I'm surprised. Yeah, it's a safe, nice neighborhood for Texans.
1: Okay,
4: to be in.
1: So the Texans need to lodge in the gay part of town.
4: Yep. Yeah, I can't remember the name. I know people are in Philadelphia right now. They know the name of that town or that area. I'm sure they're yelling it at the
1: call radio. It in. 800-800-7234. 800-800-7234. 800-800-RADIO. The Gaborhood, is the official name of it?
4: Yeah, yes, everybody's got one.
1: So when you would go to Philly, you traveled with the Cowboys as a sports reporter.
4: Yeah.
1: And did you get beat up?
4: No, just harassed. Never physical, but just harassed. Beer thrown out at one time.
1: Yeah.
4: Because we pulled up.
1: Took a beer and just threw it at you?
4: Oh, just like right in the face. I had my microphone. Say, hey, I'm from Dallas, Texas. That was the wrong thing to say. I learned that very fast of that. So the next time I went down, I was just saying, we're just doing radio, just trying to get some audio. So,
1: yep.
4: They don't like folks from Texas at all.
1: At all?
4: At all, no.
1: Well, it seems that the New Yorkers don't either when they started physically assaulting all the Spurs fans on Tuesday night after the game, after the loss in Madison Square Garden.
4: It's not a good look, New York. Come on. I mean, just win with some dignity, maybe,
2: come on.
4: A little bit.
2: It's New York.
3: Dude, they cussed Elmo on Twitter.
2: True.
3: You know.
2: Midtown Village is what it's called, by the way.
4: Ah, Midtown, that's right. Yeah,
2: Midtown Village.
3: That's precious.
1: David in Pennsylvania.
5: Yeah.
1: Are you Philly? Are you Pittsburgh?
5: No, man, I'm Philadelphia. Let's just get this right out of the way as we start. Go Birds. Dallas sucks.
1: Okay.
5: All right. I'm just going to clear it up right off the bat, my friend. I'm sorry.
3: My friend.
1: 19 right, so scat packs.
5: Anyway,
1: sublime.
5: The name of that place is not Midtown Queen. It's called Queen Village.
4: Queen Village.
1: So the Queens live in the Queens?
5: It's called Queen Village. I mean, basically, it's off of like 2nd and Bainbridge, anything over there from Bainbridge to Fitzwater and all those neighborhoods.
1: What could I do to stimulate more hate mail to the program director in Philly?
5: Keep talking about Dallas Cowboys.
1: Okay.
4: Hey, they're going to be good this year.
2: Yeah, they
5: are. It's it, man. The Birds, I'm a diehard, almost 60 years old, so as long as I can remember, I'm an Eagles fan. So
1: you have a 19 Scat Pack, wide body, 84,000 miles, Trophy winner. Ooh. Green Goblin airbrushed under the hood. You're just keeping it classy, are you, Mr. Philly? What motivated you to airbrush? You don't sound Mexican. What made you airbrush underneath the hood?
5: You know what?
1: You got a Puerto Rican wife?
5: My son and I. No, man. I don't even want to get too much in because people are going to know exactly who you're talking about. I keep talking about my family and stuff.
1: Okay.
5: Because I'm well known in the area. I have 10 children and I've been married 35 years. A lot of people know me.
1: All right.
5: Here's the point. My 15-year-old son said, "Hey, came to the car because I like to do car shows." So I said, "You know,
1: hold
5: what?
1: Tight. Hold tight. Hold tight. We got to go to break. We got a hard out. We'll be right back, and we'll talk to him on the stream. Go to jcwshow.com and click Listen Live, and I'll pick him back up on the stream. Be right back."

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0: Good morning, California. Wake up. How are you? San Diego, KGB, KLOS, 95.5 LA. The Point in Las Vegas, 97.1. And several other little ones around Tucson. What up? How are y'all? You know, we've got a friend in the studio this morning with us. We'll keep him anonymous for non-compete versions.
1: Okay.
0: But he worked at the station that we have been on, our flagship station in Dallas, for about, I think we've been on ZPS for about 6 years. But he was around that. And I was asking him, you know, the hell we've caught from program directors and radio station staff over the years. I'm celebrating that now. It's been 20 years. And I was wondering, Mr. X, when you moved over there, do you have any hate? Like, I could feel the hate from some of the talent. Like, Heidi and Frank in L.A., great friends. We showed up. We talked crap. They talked crap. They took us in. In Houston, Texas, Rod Ryan Show, they did not take us in. I think enough time, it's been like 8 years now, they're used to us. But whenever we show up on a station, there's always a problem.
1: Right.
0: And
1: right.
0: And you being a producer in that station, did you ever hear any of the hate that people had for us?
1: From listeners or from staff?
0: No, from staff.
1: I think, it's got to be staff that are rooted in this state and this state's culture.
0: Okay.
1: To be able to get the JCW show right off the bat. Second of all, I think it's a control thing.
0: Right.
1: On their end.
0: Who the hell is this jerk showing up on my station talking smack, feeling as confident as we do talking smack?
1: I thought you were talking about me.
0: Mm-hmm. Oh. No. That's, you know, who the hell does this guy think he is showing up on Saturdays acting like he owns the place? That's really what I always figured it was.
1: Yeah. And there's been other talent on that station that intimidates them in the same way. They're not there anymore.
0: You know, Ted McKay hated my guts, and I love that guy. Chef from South Park.
1: My favorite DFW radio jock.
0: He's ever got the best voice, best delivery, classic rock jock. Is he working anywhere now?
1: He is on a stream. He's on a live stream radio station with some other outcasts the rock station scene here. Yeah.
0: But see, I felt like Bo really hated my guts, but he started coming around slowly. Nope.
1: A friend of yours and him had butted heads. Good friend of yours, partner of yours.
0: Partner?
1: Newish partner, if I have my data correct.
0: Boy, I don't know who that would be. Gas Monkey?
1: Yeah.
2: Oh,
1: now there's headbutting there.
0: Oh.
1: And when the partnership between you guys happened, I imagine he probably felt a little oil and water.
0: Yeah. It's been fun. It's been fun navigating this for the past 20 years. And
1: has it?
0: Oh, yeah. I mean, it's just been such a ridiculous. Chicago was the worst.
1: Oh, really?
0: Oh, yeah. Chicago was the worst. And they read me off this list. No Polish jokes. I'm like, first of all, I don't know any Polish jokes. I really don't have any Polish jokes. But now that you brought it up, entertain me. Give me some Polish jokes.
1: Uh-huh.
0: And
1: uh-huh.
0: He didn't have any good ones.
1: Now that you brought it up.
0: Yeah. But he was a homosexual. And he was he's very sensitive.
2: You're not going to be on that.
0: Very, very, very sensitive.
1: Oh, no. This is Texas, man.
0: Yeah, but we just let it fly. It's all good, man. I mean, what?
3: Nothing.
2: No.
0: There's nothing wrong with homosexuals.
2: No, just calling him out there.
0: But I didn't say his name.
2: No.
0: Did I say his name?
2: No, you did not.
0: Did I even say what radio station he might be on?
2: No.
0: Nope.
2: No.
4: It's so rare, John, for anybody to even go that direction with people. You're just stating a fact. You're not openly denigrating the guy. But that's instinct for people. We're trained. We don't say that anymore, right?
0: What percentage of the population is homosexual?
1: That's a good question.
0: I think it's about 2. And I think they make about 50% of the noise.
5: Both of those numbers are accurate, by the way. they are. Sorry. 1.7 is the number you're looking for.
0: And is there a noise filter?
5: I don't think there's a noise meter.
0: All right. Speaking of Chicago, Left Hand Louie, good morning. What have you got?
6: Got a guy who's selling a collection of cars. It was his father's who passed away.
0: Mm-hmm.
6: He wants to sell all of them. It's a 69 Ferrari 365 GT 2+2. It's a black car. It's restored. 64 Alfa Romeo Spider. 69 Dodge Dart convertible with, I believe it's got a 440 in it.
0: Good.
6: 64 Jag E-Type convertible, restored, black car. A 69 Cadillac Series 62 convertible, the white car, that's restored. 69 C10 Fleetside, and a 13 Porsche 911.
0: What's that Ferrari worth? Some of them are worth 300, some of them are worth a million, and I forgot the specs in that.
6: I think a couple hundred thousand, maybe 200.
0: So it sounds like you just rattled off $500,000 worth of cars, roughly.
6: Probably.
0: All right, I'm gonna have my guru call you, that handles that weird left-handed stuff like that Alpha and the Jags, and get him in touch with him. Okay. And y'all get to work. Thank you.
2: Left-hand Louie in Chicago.
0: Left-hand Louie in Chicago. We don't know if he is straight or not, and we don't know if he was a program director in a previous life.
3: Nope, we don't.
4: Are we sure about that guy?
0: We're never sure about anybody.
4: I don't remember ever hearing that, but I mean, I believe it.
0: Did you watch the video on our YouTube thing of me negotiating with the Saudi guy that is repping the royal family on the group of Jaguars? We bought the cars.
3: Oh, wow.
0: After 8 months of negotiation. I mean, it's like a Chinese fish market. It just wouldn't end. And then he brings us all the titles, and they're all stamped for export because they sent them to Dubai, restored them, brought them back, didn't straighten the titles out. So we're like, okay, here's what we're going to do. Here's what we're going to do. I'm going to pay for half the cars now, give you the money. I'm going to take possession of the cars because this is going to take a year to recon these cars.
3: Sure.
0: And then as you work these title problems out, we're going to start paying for the rest of them one by one. Or we'll just do it in two chunks, 25 and 25. Other than that, you've got to send them all back to Dubai because they can't be sold here. Oh, I need my money. Why? I need my titles. So we've made a deal there. And I called a friend of mine up in St. Louis that is good with restoration and recon. And I said, Gary, I don't have time to jack with these cars. Here they are. I think they make money, but it's a lot of work. And he called me back and he said, let's do it. So we're partnering them. So the good thing is we got the deal done and I don't have to jack with it.
3: Perfect.
0: Because the jacking with it part's a big pain in the ass. We have some cars that I dug out of Arkansas last week. Guy had two M6 1988 BMWs, a 1972 3.0 CS with a race motor, and a 1992 or 3 BMW M3. And I'm queer for 80s model M's. I want one of each. I got an M3 out there. Now I've got two M6s, and I need an M5. And then I'll have it.
2: Then you're good?
0: Nope. Three different colors. So I'll have to start swapping people to get three of the same colors in the M3, M5, M6.
2: What's the color you want?
0: I don't care. Really? White or black or red. I don't really care. I just want three of the same. And when I get that lined up out there, you'll know that those are going to be there a while.
2: That's your little...
0: That's my gay thing. Yeah. Right? Yeah. It's just everybody's queer for something.
3: So many sound drops.
0: And that's what...
2: Oh, that is. That's a definite mark right there. Yeah.
0: Yeah.
4: I was just thinking the first good one I've heard in you know,
3: and it was clean. None of us were talking. There's no music.
2: No.
0: Oh, you got me good?
2: Oh, yeah.
0: Do you have any?
4: You got you good.
0: Can you show me some good drops that you have of me where you insert on people and makes it sound like I'm saying things?
2: Oh, I mean, you know, there's plenty. When a caller's on, a female.
7: What age did you lose your virginity?
2: I mean, that's always a great one there, too. Yeah. Let's see here.
0: I'm about to bang my stepmom.
2: That was weird. I don't know what you were talking about when you said that.
3: I think I do.
8: Bark like a dog for me.
2: That's a weird request that you have for females. This one's a good one, too.
4: Have you ever had intimate relations with a woman?
2: I mean, it's an important question.
3: How about Tommy Lee? Do we have any regarding Tommy Lee?
2: Oh, yeah, or let's possibly see here. Which one you got here? Oh, this one's a good one, too. This is odd.
7: I love bestiality.
2: I didn't know you like that.
3: All right.
7: I like to have sex with horses.
3: See, best to bring that out, John.
2: Yeah, it's always good. This one's a weird one.
7: I'm a ram.
2: When you're an animal all of a sudden.
0: But I never like to have sex with horses. That's not true. Now, I do remember a time when there was a guy, a barely American, that was working in a barn as what they call a groom, right? And a horse feeder water thing is like a 5-gallon bucket hanging on the wall. And she kept coming, the owner of the stall kept coming in and the horse and noticed that the bucket was on the ground turned upside down. And she couldn't figure out how the horse was getting the bucket off the chain and flipping it over in the stall. And so she put a camera up, and she saw the Barely American took the bucket off the wall, flipped it upside down, would stand on the bucket in bestiality.
2: Wow, yes.
8: All I could think about is Tommy Lee Schlong.
0: That's See? Right. My name's John Clay Wolf. This is the John Clay Wolf Show. We will be right back. Remember, you can stream us live at jcwshow.com. 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
1: Charles in Denver, Colorado. This is a car everybody can relate to. 2015 Kia Soul with only 155,000 miles on it.
2: Only?
1: Yeah. Is it a stick? I hope it's a stick, and I hope it has hail.
3: Oh, no.
2: No, it's a sport mode, though. You know, you just kind of click it over.
1: So you want 2,000 and I'm 500, is what my guess is.
2: Pardon me?
1: I'm going to guess that you want 2,000 and I know that I'm 500. Am I right?
2: Okay.
1: Okay, what?
2: Okay, Where do we sign the papers?
3: For
1: 500?
2: For 500. 500? No. I thought we went 10,000.
1: No, I said you probably want 2,000, and I want to give 500.
2: It has a brand new engine, less than 10,000 miles on the engine.
1: Keep it. Give it to your niece.
2: Yeah, my daughter doesn't want it.
1: Of course she doesn't, because who the hell wants a mild out, whopped up Kia? That's why I've got to give 500. Whoever put the engine in it should be shot, because that was a very poor life choice to spend the money to put a new engine in a 150,000 mile Kia.
2: Oh, no, Kia did it free.
1: Okay. Well, then pull the engine out and sell the engine. I'm going to tell you, the engine in the car is worth more than the car. So I would pluck the motor and transmission out of it. I would put it on the floor, take a picture of it, put it on eBay or Facebook Marketplace for $1,500 and sell that. And take the car, call the scrappers, and have them crush it.
2: So you want to make a trade then?
1: I'm a 500 buyer. I don't want to mess with any of you. I really want to get off the phone. Okay, bye, Charles. That's just service. Like, lawyers have to do pro bono work. That's pro bono work. If I give 500 and then I tow it and then I sell it and I pay a sale fee, I'm either going to lose 100 or break even. There's no chance of a profit anywhere in that car. The advice I gave him is actually the right advice. Real quick, Artie, you want to give me a motorcycle helmet?
4: Yeah.
1: All right.
4: Guys, I heard one of y'all earlier talk about your parents dropping you off with a trailer at a motocross place.
1: That's correct.
4: And I did my parents, my best friend's parents, and my parents did the same thing. They dropped us off at 7 o'clock in the morning.
1: Yep.
4: And left us there till almost dark.
1: Yep.
4: And we raced motocross. I'm sitting here looking at a Bell Motostar that has a sticker in the top of it of 1970.
1: You've been drinking?
4: I'm 67. Pardon me?
1: Have you been drinking this morning?
4: No.
1: Okay, because it sounds like you're a little tipsy.
4: Look, man, I had a motorcycle wreck in 2023, and I'm on pain pills. Okay. A lady pulled out in front of me, and what the hell can I say?
1: Did you have your Motostar helmet on when you wrecked?
4: No, I had a HJC Ghost Rider helmet on when I had the accident. Plus,
1: I would love to take
4: nylon jacket with padding.
1: I would love to have your helmet. I'll hang it on the wall and the Walnut Springs Roadhouse, our honky tonk bar and grill. 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Send it over. We'll get you the address and I'll put it up there with a plaque. Send us a picture of you laying there on the ground with your wreck, too. And we'll put it under the helmet.
4: I don't have a wreck.
1: All right. We'll be right back.
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2: Well, you want to talk about mixed emotions?
3: Sure.
2: My former father-in-law passed away this week.
4: Oh, I'm so sorry.
2: So my daughter's granddad.
4: Yes.
2: And I cared about that guy more than I should have.
3: Lars?
2: No, former father-in-law.
3: Okay.
2: From my first marriage.
3: Okay. Oh, okay. I thought you meant Lars.
5: I forgot all about the former. Yeah. Right.
2: Yeah. Okay. And he died. And I actually had a moment with him. There's a litigation. I don't want to get into that, but there's a litigation going on, and I pulled the record on it. I had my assistant call the courthouse, pull it, and I read it, and I was like, oh, wow. I knew it was out there. And I got in the car and drove to his house that morning early, knocked on his door, and I hadn't seen him in person. Well, I hadn't seen him in person in a little while, but I was like, hey, man, this is going to kill you. I just told him.
3: Okay.
2: He's 87 years old. I know him well.
3: Right.
2: I said, this is going to kill you. And I said, you don't have anybody to help you with this. And I'm worried about you. And
3: that's nice.
2: Then we talked for about 2 hours. And he died. And it was about 3 weeks ago.
3: Oh, wow. This is recent.
2: Yeah.
3: Okay.
2: I mean, he was 87 years old. Yeah, you die when you're 87 years old. But the stress of that deal, I was like, you ain't going to make it through this. Because I've been through stuff like this.
3: Yeah.
2: Legally in the depots and all that stuff. I said, The whipping is going to get you. And he's gone.
3: I'm sad.
2: Yeah.
3: Sorry for you.
2: But it was interesting. I don't mean, you know, some guys out there can probably relate. Like, they miss their father-in-law more than they miss their ex-wife.
3: Yes.
2: Yeah,
4: or mother-in-law, my case.
2: Mine was not. I mean, my ex-mother-in-law is fine. I liked her. But this guy was a mentor of mine. This guy, he didn't have any sons. He had one daughter. And he's a big business guy. And he taught me a ton. And going back through, I mean, he used to call me, you know, meet me at the airport at 7 o'clock. I was in college. He'd call me back. Oh, dress like you mean it. You know.
3: I got you.
2: He talked to me like a dog a little bit. But I respected him so much. I did everything he said for the most part. And we'd jump on his jet and fly to Cleveland, and he owned a company called Anderson International that they'd had for 40 years, and sit in on a board meeting and come back. And then they owned Trader's Village.
3: Yep.
2: Mm. And I was, you know, he would drag me around and show me behind the scenes.
3: That's interesting.
2: He was teaching me to be his replacement. We were sitting in Houston one time in a meeting in Trader's Village. I was about 25 years old. He's like, you better be nice to this guy because he's going to wind up replacing me. And I was like, whoa.
3: Oh, what?
2: So I was taking that seriously.
3: Yeah,
2: seriously. And now I can tell you also, when we got divorced, he turned on me like a bad dog.
3: Oh. Yeah.
6: It's his daughter.
3: Daughter.
2: Yep. Mm-hmm. But, you know, I just, and that's what I wanted to go tell him that morning, is how much he really taught me, and how much he really meant to me, and we got it out, and I told him why I was mad at him too, because he had so much money, he was always like leery of this, and like everybody wants something from him, right? Well, I'm like, dude, I've made it. I'm good. I'm more good than you even know.
3: I need nothing.
2: There is
3: from you.
2: Nothing that I need from you,
3: right?
2: At all.
3: That's cool.
2: But I want to help you.
3: It's nice to come from that point.
2: But I want
3: to
2: help you. And the reason, part of the reason I'm as good as I am is because of things you taught me.
3: Sure. That's, what a legacy.
2: So it was really, you know, and when I left that morning, I called my real wife. Sure. And she said, how did it go? And I said, if he dies tomorrow, my conscience is clean.
3: Good.
6: Yeah.
3: Good.
6: That's what I say. That was so cleansing.
3: It's so rare that you get a chance to do that.
2: Right.
3: Most of the time people go, I'll get around to it. I'll call him. I'll send him a email. We'll get together. And it never happens.
2: Well, dude, I've been trying to call him for about 2 years, knowing that his health was bad, to have that conversation. Hey, what are you doing? He'd always answer the phone. I need to come by and talk to you. He always come up with an excuse.
3: Yeah, I can't really.
2: This time I just went and showed up at his door and knocked on it. 7:30 in the morning.
3: You're so good at that. I've seen you do that. Well, not with him, but with business people before. Yeah. People that won't see you, you just show up at the office.
2: Yeah, I just like, we got to talk. Because I think this is my last chance to talk to you.
3: Yeah.
2: And I got some stuff I want to get off my chest.
3: Awesome.
2: And it was good.
3: Good.
2: So,
6: Take the time to actually do it. That's good advice to do.
2: And he was car queer, big time. And he'd always call me Henry Ford.
3: It's a compliment.
2: Oh yeah, no, this guy believed in me, and he was always watching. Dude, when I was 20 years old, like 21, I'd be at my wholesale lot working, and I don't know if we were married yet or engaged, but I would see him get a little.
3: Yeah, I get it. You'd see him at a distance, or see
2: he would be hiding across the street in
3: the
2: parking lot.
3: Oh wow, to watch you
2: watching me work.
3: That's wild. That's wild. Literally, it's an angel.
2: He wasn't no angel.
3: I just mean somebody watching over you with good intention.
2: Absolutely. It was an audition, is what it all was. Yeah. He was trying to see
3: how you worked, whether you worked,
2: and
3: your,
2: He taught, my thing with wholesale.
3: Yep.
2: Why don't you sell the public? Why don't you sell the public? Why don't you sell the public? Yep. He had so much experience because they were in the grocery wholesale business.
3: Sure.
2: And then they got in the grocery retail business. And he said, the second you do that, you're screwing your customers over. You go retail, so I supply dealers with cars.
3: Sure.
2: For 30 years.
3: Sure.
2: He said, when you go do the retail thing.
3: That makes sense.
2: The car space is a big business. But he said, you're still hurting them down deep. And they won't forget it. And it's going to hurt your wholesale business. You need to be in the wholesale business or the retail business. Don't try to serve both.
3: Pick one or the other.
2: He told me, when you fire people, you know how I never fire people?
3: Yep. We all know.
2: He said, you'll never understand what it really costs to fire people until about 18 months after they're gone.
3: Huh. That's an interesting concept.
2: Mm-hmm. He was just like, you don't realize it's what those people are doing, what will come up, and people you got to get rid of, even if they're poisonous and toxic. Mm-hmm. You just replacing a key person is a
3: big, don't know how deep the roots go.
2: It's a big deal.
3: Yeah, and you're really good at that.
2: And I remember one thing he told me, and people ask me all the time, when are you going to sell? Give me the VIN. When are you going to sell? Give me the VIN. Why didn't you sell? Give me the VIN.
3: Right.
2: So I'm sitting there talking to him 20-something years ago, and they've got Trader's Village, and it's a big deal, and it goes in Houston and San Antonio. And I'm like, why don't you do a couple more of them and sell it? Why haven't you sold it?
3: Package them up.
2: And he yelled at me. Why the hell would you sell a business that makes a whole lot of money?
3: Right. Yeah.
2: Whew, never heard about that.
3: Because that's just what people do.
2: Right.
3: They just sell.
2: 100,000-acre ranch in Wyoming.
3: Oh, my God.
2: Big cattle operation. We're driving around, and it's like a resort for us kids, right?
3: Sure.
2: And we're driving around in the suburban, and I'm like, hey, man, does the cattle thing, do you enjoy it more when the cattle makes money or loses money? Do you really care, or is it just a tax write-off? Slams on the brakes. Starts screaming at me.
3: Wow.
2: Let me tell you something, boy. This cattle operation is what gives you all a place to play. All this stuff you do, rafting and fishing and flying around, this kid, you're damn right it's a business. Sure. He was like, without the business being right, there is no fun.
3: You're right. Wow.
2: So some of that crap you see in me came from him.
3: I was going to say.
2: Familiar.
3: Absolutely. It sounds so familiar.
2: Yeah.
3: Dude, that's great.
2: But anyway, Gary, I'll miss you. And thank you for your help. We'll be right back.
3: More of the John Clay Wolf Show coming right up. Don't go away. Let's go.
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1: And we're back. Doug and Denton, yes, I did race motocross at Moser Valley.
2: Okay, I'm sorry.
1: There you go. Ask a question, get an answer.
3: Boom. Quick.
1: James in Orlando, you've got a wet bike you're trying to get rid of. Does it work or is it broken down POS sitting in the back all faded out?
2: Yeah.
1: Yep. All right, don't want it.
4: Jesus.
5: Wow.
6: That reminds me, we haven't done that the truth thing in a while.
4: Oh, you know what?
6: Where people just call in and tell us the truth.
4: You want to do it at the end of this segment?
1: Yeah, let's do the truth. So you guys start calling in with your truth. You can set it up.
6: Basically, somebody, you call in, you say what, you don't say hello, you don't say how, I love your hair.
1: Save the pleasantries.
6: You don't say yes, save the pleasantries, just get to the point. The truth is, Donald Trump is this, the Dallas Cowboys are this. Make it it's a one-sentence phone call. The truth is what you start off with. The truth is, boom, whatever you think the truth is, and we're going to be gone.
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7: Truth is that KY jelly can be quite necessary.
4: There you go. That's a good truth right there.
6: That's a good one.
1: Okay, while we're waiting on that, we'll read mail from jail for the people to call in.
4: Johnny Cash!
6: Johnny Cash visits us from heaven and brings a letter with him from a jail, from an inmate.
1: 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It's basically tickets, two minute drill.
4: Yeah. Shh, quiet.
6: We made it up.
1: The truth is we stole it.
6: There you go. But we didn't steal Johnny Cash from prison. Mail from jail. Do it, Johnny.
4: You're good. Yeah, you can. Come on.
8: Hello, I'm Johnny Cash. John, this week's mail from jail entry reads, I've been listening to your show since you started on 92.5. Imagine my surprise when I got booked into Tarrant County and could still listen to your show. Love the car talk, man. I hadn't sold you guys a car, but hey, maybe one day. I wanted to write to you because I will be giving someone a lot of free stuff pretty soon. My wife, Colleen, has got chronic health issues. We need to rehome our pit bull. Gunner has all his shots. He's microchipped, and he'll come with a bag of food, a doghouse, a leash, cages that won't hold him. He just needs a loving home. I'm going to be locked up for a while here on an assault charge. It does turn out that self-defense only flies if you have money for a lawyer. And I'm hoping someone in your circle might be looking for a loving dog. Gunner does still have his nads. Removing them could calm him down a bit, though. He is a brilliant dog. I don't know much about Instagram, but I think you could make millions from him. I'm hoping this reaches the right person. I'll keep listening and being a big fan of yours. Your friend Mars Norton, Tarrant County Jail, Fort Worth, Texas.
4: So how do you find this dog?
6: Right.
8: It's all about a dog. I don't know. Well, I mean, he's nearby.
6: Just a random dog.
8: Friends, if you got mail from jail, just send it on down the line to us here at P.O. Box 471517. That is in Fort Worth, Texas. The zip code is 76147.
1: Thank you, Johnny. So I've got, obviously, about 50 callers on the line for the truth thing.
6: The truth?
1: So we're going to burn through it. This will be fun. Guys, skip the pleasantries. Don't say anything. You can say love the show and think you're great. I do like that. short of that, just do your truth, and we're going to hang up and click right to the next one.
4: All right, meet at the open.
9: I can't tell you the truth because I love you too much, stupid.
10: Now, somebody's not telling the truth here.
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13: You can't handle the truth.
1: All right, 3, 2, 1, go. Scott, New Orleans.
14: Yes, the truth is our breakfast burritos were the best.
1: Okay. Joe in El Paso.
15: If you're patriotic, you're a Trump supporter.
1: Tamara in Gainesville.
16: Truth is, I was the one that chopped off his toe with the axe.
4: Wow. Okay.
1: Sean in Midland.
6: Okay.
17: Yeah, how's it going?
1: All right. No. Nope. Jim in Dallas.
3: Spurs going to win in seven.
1: There you go. Kyle in Houston.
4: The truth, guys.
3: Truth is, Texas is the greatest state in the country.
1: Philip in Pennsylvania.
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1: Connor in Florida.
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1: 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I missed it. Tommy.
20: Truth is, John Clay Wolf is awesome. Soccer sucks, and Trump rules.
1: There you go. Wow. 50 Arkansas, go. Wait. Arkansas, go.
21: Hey, I've got a...
1: Brian, go.
22: The truth is, I can't believe you're going to end this show.
1: Well, the truth is, I'm in the middle of a contract negotiation that might save the show.
22: Yes.
1: So
22: yes.
1: Hang tight. And the yes. truth is, our last terrestrial show will be the 27th, this coming up at Gas Monkey Live. And we're going to do that. And it's either going to be our final show or it's going to be our 20th year anniversary celebration, or both. But that's the damn truth. John in Kansas City, go.
23: Truth is, Texas was settled by Missouri.
1: Jim in Midlothian, go. I know you. I like it. Jim in Midlothian, go.
24: The fastest motocross rider ever, and it takes a lot of work to get it.
1: Who is? Who's the fastest? James Stewart's the fastest. Meek, go.
25: Hey, John, good morning. Truth is, I'm not gay. My boyfriend's gay.
1: George in Cyprus, go.
26: Truth is, John Clay Wolf is thinking about Tommy Lee's schlong.
1: Sean in Midland, go. Oh, no. Sean, I'm hanging up on you because everybody that I hung up on to get rid of to clear the deck so we could get the truth people in. All right. Crab. He is a super fan. Crab, go.
27: Hey, do I have to do the truth is?
1: Yep.
27: Or
1: go.
27: What's your plan for next weekend, dude? It's a Father's Day weekend, and I
1: will not be there.
27: Plans.
1: The truth is, I'm not going to California next weekend. I lied.
27: Oh, man.
1: Because I'll explain later. Ruben in California, go.
28: Truth is, I'm disappointed you're not coming to California.
1: Okay.
28: To the Jordan Museum.
1: I will. I think, well, the truth is, I've got to, I'll tell you something better than what we were talking about soon, I think.
4: So stand by.
1: Right, stand by. Austin, go.
29: The truth is, I'm retiring at the end of the month.
4: All right.
1: From how many years?
29: 23.
1: What'd you do?
29: Insurance, catastrophe response.
1: How old are you?
29: Stuff, hail. I just turned 68 today.
1: What are you going to do with your time?
29: Probably go up to Walnut Springs and...
1: Become an alcoholic with the rest of us. That's the truth. We'll be right back.
4: Well, you got time. You got a minute. Here we go. Yeah.
1: You know, I'm on this damn fat shot. I changed my fat shot, and I've lost some more weight.
6: Uh-huh.
1: But the truth is, I don't want to drink as much, and it's very disappointing.
6: That's one of the side effects of the GLP-3 that you're on.
1: Yeah, that's easy.
6: Yeah.
1: Have you taken it?
6: Yeah.
1: Are you on it now?
6: Yeah, I lost 8 pounds in about 10 days.
1: The truth is, I'm 205, and when I was a senior in high school, I was 208.
4: Yep. Oh, wow.
6: Yeah, this stuff. Your brother lost 100 pounds.
1: I think my pecker got shorter, though.
6: No, it didn't happen. That didn't happen.
4: Side effect.
6: Side effect.
1: Yeah. That stuff works.
6: Very few side effects of this one.
1: Yeah.
6: You're just not hungry.
1: Yeah,
6: and it speeds you up. It's not speed. It doesn't speed you up that way.
1: What kind? Tell us more about your speed experience.
6: Your heart, it actually increases your heart rate a little bit.
1: The truth is, we got to go to break, dude. Yeah. Then we got another segment that's going to be real short because the truth is we went over.
4: Yeah, this the truth is, yeah, we're going to the end of the hour here.
1: Oh, then you got the clock all screwed up. Hang on. It is 56 right now.
4: You know what? I do have it. The truth is, yes. The truth is, not that. The truth is, I did set it 2 minutes too early. So okay. we do have a little bit more time. I'm sorry about that.
1: So the truth is that you are a greenhorn rookie and you've never done that.
4: You know what? The truth is, we usually do that at the end of the hour. We did it in the middle or the segment and it screwed me up. Sorry.
8: The truth is, he does this pretty often because he has to a lot.
4: So we got 2 minutes. Okay.
1: The
4: Sorry
1: truth is,
4: that.
1: That's really why they fired you from the ticket.
4: Yeah, right. No, it was not. There go. That's not the truth there.
1: You booked Rob Zombie on a competing station, and Catlin fired you.
4: That's
0: Daddy,
4: the truth.
0: How do we spell prick?
1: But guess who fired Catlin? Me.
4: Yeah.
1: About 2 months ago.
4: Yeah, that is the truth.
1: We'll be right back.
8: Bobo here with a real-life truth that you probably should know about. You know, your personal information is valuable and far more accessible than you realize. 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
0: We don't play just the hits. We play the anthems.
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1: fix! So this week's Backtracks is Godsmack. I wouldn't know the name of a Godsmack song if God smacked me upside the head.
2: I'm fairly unfamiliar myself.
1: Let's get this started, and then do You Just Lost a Listener, and by that time, the callers will have called in. So, we're going to play two Godsmack songs backwards. So, smack God backwards.
3: This is funny that we're doing this, because you remember there was a time where, like, hey, we don't need to be on a radio station.

0: And that play is Godsmack. You remember that?
1: Oh, yeah.
2: I thought it was Korn.
1: No, it was Korn.
0: Was it Korn?
1: I was like, okay. If we're on a stick that plays Korn, the customers that come off of that for the cars are pretty crappy.
0: Yeah.
2: We discussed this earlier today, Turley and I, and he made a pretty good point. You know, to be honest, Korn, Godsmack, what's the difference?
1: One's religious, maybe?
2: I don't
0: no.
2: think so.
1: Is Godsmack religious?
2: No.
1: Oh, they're not?
0: No.
1: Okay, I misunderstood. Okay. Let's
2: they're like if Chris Cornell was really, really pissed off all the time.
1: I have a theory, and I've heard nothing, but us playing this Godsmack songs backwards are going to sound exactly like they would forwards.
2: You may be right.
1: Cut one. There's one. Cut two. Sounds just like it. I mean, I don't know what they're saying when they're playing it forwards. It really sounds like they're... Okay, so 800-800-7234, 800-800-7234, 800-800-RADIO is the call-in number. Call in, guess these two, the names of these two Godsmack songs that were playing backwards, and you will be able to go to jcwshow.com, click the merch button, and pick anything on there for free.
0: One thing.
1: Have you had people yes. want more?
2: Yeah, yes. last week. Yeah.
1: Oh, God. Oh, Godsmack. And then we also we will be sending him a CD from Born Late Records.
2: I got music from Born Late Records, yeah. The reason we're doing it is Robbie Merrill, who I've seen on a lot of music stuff around for years now, co-founder of the band, bass player, was born this day in 1963 in Lawrence, Massachusetts. And you can't imagine how popular Godsmack are in Boston.
1: Boston, cut one. Cut two. Man. Who sings Rollin', Rollin', Rollin'?
0: That's Limp Bizkit.
1: Okay.
0: Yeah, not the same.
1: Okay, so we're doing You Just Lost a Listener while we're waiting on people to call in with the answer of the Godsmack songs.
3: You can do that, yes. Okay.
4: You Just Lost a Listener.
3: And this one comes from Darius in Dallas. Darius writes, Dear John, all those cars you've got, not one set of balls in the building.
2: Hey.
3: If I had a collection like that, I'd be down at the strip, not sitting there shining them up, making them look pretty. I'll tell you what, let's line them up, winner takes all. I'll be wanting a new Firebird.
1: Where is he located?
3: Dallas. Okay. Darius. Darius Dallas.
1: What's his last name?
3: It just doesn't say here.
2: Rucker.
0: No.
3: No, it's not.
1: Hootie.
2: It's Hootie.
1: Well, Hootie, I got no problem lining up across from your ass, and anything you want to bring that's not running alcohol or nitrous, and I will race you for pink slips.
4: Hell's going to beat me in the race.
1: Now, let me tell you something, Darius. Quick quid quo pro. Uh-huh. I have access to a lot of cars, and I ain't going to show up with something that you might think I got. I'm going to show up with something that is going to beat your ass.
0: Oh, you know
1: for
0: what?
1: Sure.
0: He should show up on the 27th of the Gas Monkey Ice House.
3: Yep. Perfect.
0: F6 will be there. Maybe race that. I don't know about that. But
1: I'm not going to race that because if I'm going to do him talking smack, I'm going to just get a new ZR1.
0: Oh, God.
1: It'll kill anything he's got.
3: Yeah.
1: A Tesla Plaid will probably kill anything he's got.
2: Yeah.
1: Yeah, new ZR1. Is that the fastest car there is? On a
0: muscle,
2: on a new on manufacturer, a
1: three quarter mile, a quarter mile.
2: New manufacturer, I'd say.
1: It didn't have to be new.
2: There's
1: but I'm just saying, if I can just grab a car from the auction, go down to Texas Motor Speedway, beat the hell out of homeboy, get his car for free, wouldn't I just grab a ZR1?
0: Yeah.
1: Yeah.
0: Why not?
1: Hey, man, you know how to get a hold of us, obviously, because you already sent us a note. Do it. Do it. No balls, right? Do it.
4: You just lost a listener.
1: So if you get my car, you'll get a $150,000. No, one of those things. 150 grand? 180 grand? Yeah. And I bet your $10,000 hoop sled with a blower hanging out the side and your old lady that's on her third set of boob jobs, you can keep her, but I'm going to take your car. Then I'm going to burn it.
3: Damn.
1: There's no balls in this room. You're right.
0: Oh,
1: okay.
0: Man.
1: The two songs Godsmack, Run Backwards. What are they? Cut one. Cut two. Sean in Houston.
5: I stand alone and keep away.
1: Bobo, is there any way you screwed up on these names?
2: How dare you, sir?
1: Okay, no, Sean, you're
2: of course
1: wrong.
2: Not.
1: Kevin in Pennsylvania.
6: Yeah, is it straight out of the line and awake?
2: There yes. you go, boy.
7: Now, I'm surprised. And you know I do this, John, because, like, I'm all about the day in classic rock history. We learn a little something, but I wasn't sure if anybody would get these or not. I've also listened to quite a bit of Godsmack over the week, putting this together.
1: Yeah.
7: You know what Godsmack is?
1: No.
7: If you ask me,
1: is
7: my
1: it the
7: opinion.
1: The devil's music?
7: Nope. Godsmack is Metallica meets Alice in Chains.
1: Let's get Satan on the air with us to explain what the hell it is we're listening to.
0: That we do need to have Satan, because he knows. I mean, I'm sure he's a bar part of this.
1: He's probably their manager.
0: Yeah.
8: Yeah.
1: Hey, Satan.
8: You know what's funny, John? You've got, and I've been around you guys. I mean, we're not personally friendly. We're not all familiar. But, you know, I've been watching Turley work since he's a teenager, you know. Great athlete. Strong work ethic. You know, really good in the radio biz. A lot more insightful than he looks.
1: Okay.
8: J.D. Ryan, consummate professional.
1: Oh, God.
8: Oh, he's on time. He looks good. Love the hair.
3: On time.
8: Love everything. Everything about you. This is your big star.
3: Thank you. Thanks, Tim.
8: Bobo's got to go. Because I don't know what he thinks he knows about heavy metal and hard rock music, if you'll call it that. Godsmack is a coven, is a fraternity of beautiful musicians trying to share their idea of what the world seems like. That's all. There's no Alice in Chains meets Metallica. What the hell would that look like? God. Freaking Bobo. You know? I'm glad he's not here right now, because I sure as hell don't want to try and fight him. But, man.
3: Yeah, he's a scrapper.
8: Just, I mean, how do you spell dumbass?
3: No. So
8: I don't know how you spell it, but you pronounce it Bobo.
3: No, you don't.
0: How did you come up with a name for that band, Godsmack?
8: Godsmack?
0: Yeah, where did it come from? Well, where did it come from?
8: What would I like to do this morning?
3: Smack God. Yeah.
8: How would you disguise that?
3: You would say you do it backwards. You go God smack.
8: This sounds dumb in my tone of voice, but ding, ding, ding, ding, ding, ding.
3: No, thanks.
8: J.D. Ryan's got you. So smart.
3: I try.
8: And you're looking pretty good today.
3: Thank you very much.
8: You're a damn attractive man.
3: Stop it. I don't want the devil to like me any way, shape, or form.
1: Satan, I was complaining that program directors didn't get enough hate mail on us lately. And I guarantee you, from my 20 years of doing this, that this will get more hate mail than anything we've done in a while. And it's
3: why?
1: Not going to affect anything. Oh, just because when you touch on religion.
3: Okay.
1: And
3: we've been doing the
1: No, but we're hey, I'm fine with it.
3: You're okay.
1: I can fade this heat.
3: Yeah. All right.
1: But it's just the sensitivity, the Bible beaters, the big ones.
3: Yep.
1: They're going to take the time to email the PDs.
8: Right. Well, just tell them, just remind them that I'm not really real.
1: Okay.
8: And that ought to cover you.
3: Yeah. It's a character.
8: You're welcome.
1: I'm fine. That transvestite thing in Pennsylvania was tough. Well, 800-800-7234-800-800-RADIO. I've got a question.
3: What's that?
1: How many bars, when we come back, I want you to answer this.
3: Okay.
2: 12.
1: I don't drink enough.
3: You don't drink enough?
1: For my personal preference, no.
3: Okay.
1: But I've got how many bars out here in Walnut Springs.
3: Okay.
1: In this area.
3: Uh-huh.
1: How many bars do you think that I have? Bars, like a place,
3: bars.
1: A bar where you sit down and have a drink.
3: Place.
1: A place that is set up for public or personal private consumption of alcohol. A quote-unquote bar. And I'm counting the little one downstairs.
3: Oh, okay.
1: That's the only one that's iffy. Okay. Because we do sit there and drink quite often in
3: place
1: the evening.
3: You sit and drink.
1: And we have our liquor around there. So I'm going to double that. That's a one.
3: That's a one.
1: And I want you to count them up during the break. And when we come back, I want to hear how many y'all think we have.
3: Got it.
1: Oh. Dial Deals next?
3: Yep, it is next.
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18: Turn around. 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
10: 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All the time.

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1: Hey, Dan, sorry I hung up on you earlier. The reason I hung up on you earlier is because I didn't even want to talk about a 130,000-mile Mustang, a 2017 that you want 15 grand for. It's too much. You want too much.
2: Oh, come on.
1: You just want too much?
2: Yeah.
1: Why you want
2: how
1: too
2: much? How much is it worth?
1: You tell me. You know. You've already. Have you taken it to a dealership yet and gotten a trade-in bid?
2: No. I came to you first. I want to check Craigslist, but I came to you first.
1: Probably half of that. It's got 130.
2: I don't know. Maybe 1250?
1: It's got 130 on it. What year is it?
2: It's got life, though. 2017.
1: I haven't even thought about it. Like, I didn't even think about it. Like, I didn't waste my time thinking because I knew it was too high, so I didn't
2: y'all
1: even
2: like
1: think.
2: It.
1: Now you're
2: y'all
1: making me
2: it.
1: Think I'm going to like
2: y'all
1: it. 130,000 miles. That's like dating a 78-year-old woman that tells you she's ready to go party. She's got a lot of life left.
2: Yeah.
1: Yeah, it's right there on the edge of a major organ malfunction.
2: The cougar.
1: I'll give 10 grand.
2: 1250.
1: What'd he say?
3: 1250 okay. is what
1: 1250.
3: He wants.
1: I'll give 10 grand.
2: Okay. I'll check it out.
1: All right.
2: I'll send you pictures.
1: Go to GiveMeTheVin.com. So he happily came down from 15 to 10,000. Mm-hmm. So they just, when pre-K asks them what they want for him, they just hit him higher than hell.
3: Yep.
1: Well, I can tell you if you give pre-K a really real number, then the odds of getting on the air are a hell of a lot higher. Dave, a 14 Lexus LS. Wait, was it IS?
4: IS.
1: What color?
4: IS 350. With red interior.
1: What did he say?
3: Something with red interior. What color?
4: It's black with red interior.
1: And it's got 50,000 miles. How nice is it? Is it hail damaged?
4: No. I've had the car for probably 5 years. I've probably put 3,000 miles on it in 5 years. It fits in my garage.
1: Did you buy it before COVID prices went up or after?
4: You know, I bought that pre-COVID.
1: Okay, so you bought it half-assed right. It's a 2014, right?
4: Is it correct.
1: All-wheel drive or two-wheel drive?
4: All-wheel drive IS 350. F-Sport.
1: 15 grand? Oh, it's F-Sport. That's good.
4: Car's immaculate.
1: So is it an ISF? It's a real F-Sport or an F-Sport, like, with the badge and a little bit of trim? There's two versions.
4: It's the all-wheel drive. It's got the F-Sport options, yeah.
1: But does it have the F-Sport horsepower?
4: I think it's like 307 horse V6.
1: This will answer my question. Does 15 grand buy it?
4: No.
1: What buys it?
4: No, I just kind of... I was kind of calling to hope to get an idea of what you thought I might be able to get for it. It's immaculate.
1: Kind of hoping to kind of think about it, kind of. What buys it?
4: I got to have over 20.
1: Okay, so he knows. All right, so if 20 grand will buy it and it's nice, please go to GiveMeTheVin.com. I want to examine this one because it might have an option that I'm looking for that will make it do that. But I need to see the pictures and a VIN number. 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Thank you, Dave. 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
0: But you don't skyrocket to the number one weekend spot by sucking. 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

0: 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And then it comes back and you remember nothing about the show. Right? And like my wife and I were watching episode one, season two of Narcos, which is an amazing show. But we're sitting there going, is Escobar a good guy or a bad guy?
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2: Speaking of shows, quick tip. Apple TV has Friends and Neighbors.
3: Yes.
2: And if you like Mad Men, you like Don Draper, you like John Hamm, you'll like this. Not, it's different, but he's just a great actor.
3: No, it's
4: What's
3: good.
4: It called?
2: Friends and Neighbors.
4: Friends and Neighbors. It's a great premise.
2: Have you seen it, Bob?
5: Yeah.
2: Rich guy loses everything, turns into a thief in his neighborhood of a rich people. Starts stealing from his friends.
3: Oh. And it's one that guy was just talking with the comedian about binging.
2: Yep.
3: I can't do that either because I'll forget. I've gone to back to episodes like, I don't remember watching this one. Oh, yeah. Already seen this.
2: Next one. If you tried to watch Yellowstone and you never hooked in like three episodes in, Dutton Ranch is better than Yellowstone.
4: Yeah, it's gotten weird really fast.
2: It moves faster. It grabs you in quicker. Because, like, I didn't get into Yellowstone for the longest time because the first season I had to kind of barrel through it to make myself fall into it. But this is definitely a Yellowstone extension. And it's better than... Actually, if you take 1883, Yellowstone, the first two, the old ones were better than Yellowstone.
4: Yeah.
2: Out of the four Yellowstone films, this is Yellowstone's the worst, and not that it's bad, really. Now, but if you take the Rangers, the Casey one, what's it called?
3: Marshals.
2: That's the worst. That didn't count.
3: No.
2: It's just no good.
4: It's a total departure.
2: It's just no good.
3: Yeah. They take the basically same premise and they've kind of flipped it a little bit with the characters. They've changed, like, the...
2: There's no Beth, there's no John Dutton, there's no show.
3: Correct.
4: There you go.
3: But the mother is kind of like the father was on Yellowstone. They're kind of just melding it.
2: Oh, you're really giving this thing a chance, aren't you?
3: Yeah.
2: See, I haven't even given it a chance. I'm 1.5 episodes, and I was like,
4: Landman? You watched Landman?
2: Landman's great.
4: Yep.
2: Love it.
4: Good.
2: Forbes magazine, Gloria Moncrief is on the cover. It's really weird. I don't know her real well. I know a lot of her family. But she's on the cover of Forbes magazine, and she literally is Demi Moore in Landman in real life.
4: Yeah. Wow.
2: It's interesting.
4: I love that
2: character. She inherited this huge company, and she's about 38, I think. And she's flying around on a 737 all by herself.
4: Jeez.
2: And nice. She's the new Landman, and she's drilling a super well in the swamps in Louisiana. Crazy amount of
4: that
2: money.
4: That sounds familiar.
2: Taking ridiculous risk. It's so honest.
4: Just like
2: wow.
4: The show.
2: Yeah. And her family's against her, saying you're going too deep, going too hard. It's just all this drama.
3: But how many bars does she have?
2: That's a good point.
4: Makes you wonder.
2: She might not have as many bars as I have. You know, and I don't, I just thought about this. I really don't drink liquor much at all. And when I order beer, I just get it in the can. I don't know why I have so many bars. Did you come up with? Did you try to count how many bars we have out here in Bosque County?
4: I think I may have the number. I may not.
2: Okay.
4: Four. I've got downstairs at the downstairs here.
2: Right.
4: If you're counting that one.
2: Yep.
4: Upstairs at the GMTV Garage. That's a beautiful bar. Then you got Walnut Springs Roadhouse.
2: Right.
4: And you got the Bosque Cantina.
2: Okay.
4: That's four.
2: Bob, what do you got? Did you try to count how many bars are out here?
5: I think I stopped at three.
2: Oh, what about you, Terrell? Did you think about it?
3: I've got six because you've got
4: six.
3: One at the house up the...
2: Big one.
3: Yeah,
2: huge.
3: Big, huge.
2: Ridiculous.
3: One.
4: I forgot about the house, man. I was thinking of places you can sit down and buy a drink.
2: No.
4: Nobody buys a drink up at the house.
3: And then, did you mention, you said you mentioned the one downstairs, right? I don't know if that's close. It's got bar stools. That's kind of what I'm
2: and it's
3: engaging.
2: We use it as a bar.
3: Yeah.
5: Well, see, that's what I was thinking, downstairs... And then the what do you call it? The plaza,
2: the pavilion?
5: The pavilion.
2: If that ain't a bar, I don't know what is.
5: Right. Downstairs, the pavilion.
4: The shooting range.
5: And up here.
2: Yeah.
5: But you guys don't drink up here very often.
4: You do.
3: There's three here.
5: I didn't say that.
3: Three at downtown. Cantina, Roadhouse, and then the
2: Roadhouse
3: garage.
2: Roadhouse has three.
3: Oh, yeah, that's true. There's one upstairs.
2: There's one in the steakhouse.
3: There's three just there. Oh.
2: There's three at the Roadhouse. There's a ridiculous one on top of the garage in the saloon.
5: Beautiful. Yeah.
2: There's one at the cantina. There's five, and there's three out here, so there's eight.
3: Eight bars. And you don't – it's not like you're just sitting there all the time just drinking and stuff
2: no.
3: like that.
2: No. What is my – and then the one at the house that I built outside, that's got 10-bar stools, 12-bar stools. I looked up – it finally clicked for my junior in high school. We look out the other night at midnight, and these are 12 people out there in the back bar at the house. I'm like, yeah. So we've graduated from hamburgers and Coca-Cola's birthday parties to he has all of his friends over using dad's stuff.
4: Sure.
3: Oh, is there a tap there and everything?
2: Yeah, but they weren't drinking. I didn't see any drinking, but I was like, yeah.
3: That's good. He knows not to tap
2: into
3: that.
2: But I don't know what my problem is with bars. Why do I always want to – I just like people and I like everybody.
4: You like people more than most radio people that I know. You really do. You like to talk to them. You ask questions, and I just don't.
2: Right. Because that's really what that is you're building a place for people to gather and enjoy
4: exactly.
2: and hang.
4: Exactly. You really, really like that. When listeners come up and you engage, man, I'm just like, how does he do that? I mean, it gets wearisome.
2: It's worrisome or weirdsome?
4: Wearisome. Mm. Like, you're tired.
2: When I meet them down at the garage once a month for Cars and Coffee.
4: Yep. You engage.
2: At 9, and then we go on a drive. I kicked that off for the summer. It's going to get too hot.
4: Yeah, makes sense.
2: So we're going to stop until the fall. But, yeah, I don't know what it is. There's something about sitting at a bar and having a couple of beers and talking to people. I just really like it.
4: You really
3: do. Do you go to, if you're in out of town, just go to a bar?
2: But it's kind of weird, like this saloon. Like, I built this big bar, and I'm up there by myself, and I'm like, where are the people?
4: Well,
2: I mean, that bar's big, JJ. That's a commercial bar.
4: That is, I've often said, and mark my words, I think Taylor Sheridan will shoot a scene in that bar someday. Because it's a small town, but it's a giant bar.
2: And it's
4: beautiful, gorgeous.
2: That room is
4: crazy,
2: not
4: beautiful.
2: Dead awesome.
4: It looks like a movie
2: and
4: set.
2: And people are like, who decorated this? I'm like, I did.
4: Yep.
2: Who figured all this out? I was like, I designed it all, and Amy Houston went and found it all.
4: Found everything, put it all together.
2: And I took all these pictures of all these different bars all over the country.
4: I remember.
2: And said, let's find this wallpaper. I want to copy this bar. And she'd bring me back stuff like, nope. And the tiles on the ceiling and all that. But
4: just
2: yeah.
4: The bar itself is a piece of art. It's beautiful.
3: But do you visit, like, cool bars that
4: trendy,
3: yeah, trendy, or just hole in the wall bars too.
2: Oh yeah,
3: it's kind of cool to do something like that. And there's a bar showdown,
2: yeah, sure, in Fort Worth,
3: yeah, Fort Worth, which
2: that's a comfy place.
3: Yeah, it's a hole in a wall, but you go in and you meet some interesting people. You see mm-hmm. some interesting stuff there, and it's just kind of
2: There's one out here in Bosque. If you leave Walnut and go to Cranfield's Gap, it's called the Horny Toad. You haven't been there yet, have you? Mm-hmm. Yeah, it's a great drive. It's about 25 minutes there and 25 minutes back, and you'll feel like you're on a real vacation. Yeah, it's good. I don't know what it is. It's kind of weird. But I was thinking about this. I was like, this is odd. I've got some kind of problem.
4: It's not a problem. You like people. It's not a problem. And people go to bars.
2: All right.
4: And it's very social. Has been since the...
2: But I like talking to people, but I hate it when they want something.
4: Yeah. Mm.
2: And so many of them want something.
4: That.
2: You've got to cut that out quick. Yeah. So if I'm with people that are there for a real reason, just to hang and talk, I love it. Yeah. But about you can catch an angle about 3 minutes in. About yeah. 3 minutes in, here comes the angle.
4: Hey man, have you ever thought about?
2: Boom! I'm out.
4: Me and my uncle. Have
2: I'm out.
4: Got this.
2: See ya.
4: Yeah. Bye.
2: Hey, we got to shut this place down. Bob, can you get him out of
4: here?
2: After I like do that three times, like, you got to go.
4: Yeah.
2: This is my relax time. And we're not taking business pitches, and I'm not looking for partners, and I'm not looking for new things to do at this time in my life. I got too much to do.
4: Thank you.
2: Why I'm sitting here trying to chill out.
4: Right.
2: And I'm glad chilling out with you, but if you're going to hit me up, later.
4: See ya.
2: Is that mean?
4: No, not at all. That's absolutely that you're putting up good barriers from people.
2: Yeah.
4: I talked to Cuban when Cuban came on years and years ago.
2: Let's not compare me to Mark Cuban.
4: I'm not, but I'm saying people walking up and pitching him stuff.
2: Yeah.
4: He said I had to have people by me at all times to keep the people away from pitching.
2: Right.
4: He goes, you get in an elevator. And somebody goes, Mark Cuban, dude, I've got this great idea. This is really going to make you some money. He's like, I've got somebody for that.
2: I can tell you, there was a caller that called in two weeks ago, and he asked me a pretty interesting question, an intricate question, about how do you handle this situation at the dealer auction. And I told me where he was, and I'm looking to grow in that area. And I was in his office last Thursday in New Jersey.
4: Okay. Well,
2: and I went to his auction last Thursday and stood over his shoulder for an hour and a half. And we're probably going to make a deal.
4: So that worked.
2: Yeah. So that's how
4: to. Once in a while.
2: Show me what you got, what you can do. And you email, great. But, I mean, I'm always looking for something. But I've got this great science project, and I developed how to make gasoline out of water. I'm cool. I can't wait till you get rich. But I'm not the guy.
4: Yeah.
2: All right, we'll be right back.

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0: Have you not noticed?
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2: 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I'm right for 2 weeks. You're right for 15 minutes. And you're going to trump me on national radio.
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4: So, Turley, back to bars real quick. Do you have a bar, a haunt that you stop at on the way home once a month just to hide from your wife?
5: No, not the only time I hide from the wife.
1: Hide from the wife.
5: If we're on vacation, I'll like say, I'm going to go to the bar. And she's like, I don't want to go to the bar, so I'll just get away and just
4: find it. How does she say it?
5: I don't want to go to the bar.
1: Well, that's going to get you in
4: wife,
1: trouble.
4: Wife, if you're listening, that was a hell of an impersonation.
1: That was Michael.
6: That doesn't sound like her.
4: What was your bar to go hide from your whatever?
1: When I was married back into a girlfriend's, the Big Apple Cafe in Euless/Fort Worth.
4: Over by the office?
1: No.
4: Euless?
1: No. Euless, Texas.
4: We're in North Richland Hills.
1: Talking about years ago when I drank.
4: Oh, okay.
1: 20 years ago.
4: No, I'm saying it's over by. It's over by our office now.
1: Yeah,
4: Euless is two exits down.
1: Yeah.
4: Okay.
1: Close. But that was a cool bar. The Dallas Stars would hang out there. The night that they won the Stanley Cup, almost all the players were at the Big Apple Cafe.
4: You know where I go when I'm in L.A., and I haven't gone in a while, my hole in the wall is Chez-Je, which is right there in Santa Monica, and it's a hole in the wall. It sounds fancy, but it's not.
1: It sounds really fancy.
4: It's not fancy at all.
1: Chez-Je.
4: Chez-Je. And it's right across from Santa Monica.
1: The pier.
4: Billy Bob's Goliath TV show?
1: Yep.
4: Do you remember the bar he hung out in?
1: Sure.
4: That's it.
1: No.
4: That's it.
1: Oh,
4: in that little
1: really?
4: Blue wave hotel that he stayed at?
1: Yeah.
4: Right next door.
1: Oh, wow.
4: Yeah. If you want a hole-in-the-wall bar with a good steak, not fancy, but just that's Chez-Je.
1: Chez-Je.
4: Okay, you know, when we lived out in Burleson, I used to go by On the Border on the way home because they had cold schooners. They're out of business. They're closing them all down.
5: Because
4: it's on the bug, man. It's like on the roach. I went recently. I was like, I'm out of here.
1: Yep. They closed them all yesterday.
4: Yep.
7: That was a good On the Border location, too.
4: That was a good one. But the one like over in Bryant was terrible. Yeah. Nasty.
7: Yeah.
4: Ghetto.
7: I know. They had one like that in Wichita Falls.
4: Red drink.
1: Stop.
7: Just add vodka.
1: Stop.
5: Good one in Cali, too. Off by the Walk of Fame, the Frolic Room.
4: Yeah,
5: I got wasted there and walked out and ended up busting. You see this mark on the top of my head right here?
1: Yes.
5: Yeah, that's happened from leaving the Frolic Room. Yeah, got knocked down and hit my head.
4: We do have a video going up at noon central today, right after the show, and it's of me going to Cleveland and buying 220 cars from one dealership that was covered in hail.
7: It's the greatest bar ever, man. Appaloosa, Denver.
4: Yeah,
7: it's a big bar. Everybody talks politics. It's a big, rough, rowdy house.
4: Greatest bar ever that we're working on to make it the greatest bar is Walnut Springs Roadhouse in Walnut Springs, Texas.
7: You're getting there.
4: It's starting to look good inside.
7: We just need
4: to get our promotions back up. Couple of quick hits. Guy in Fort Worth, or Everman, Texas, hires a fella, gives him $100 to have sex with his wife.
1: What?
4: She likes it rough, and she wants to reenact a rape.
1: Okay.
4: Breaks in, tackles the wife, tries to rape the wife. She beats his ass. She didn't know. It was the guy trying to get his rocks off.
5: Jesus. Oh, my gosh.
4: So rape by proxy, basically.
1: Yeah.
4: The rapist got off with 10 years probation. The guy that hired him to do it, life in prison yesterday. Life in prison.
1: Because he hired somebody to break into his house and
4: beat up his wife and rape her.
1: Fake rape.
4: Not fake.
1: Well, okay. You're right.
4: It wasn't fake.
1: She didn't know.
4: The jury, 20 minutes.
1: Life in prison.
4: 20 minutes life in prison.
7: She had no opportunity to consent.
4: What else do you have in the news, boss? I think I just trumped all your news.
1: No, you didn't. Speaking of Trump, after a brief legal skirmish surrounding the big UFC fight this weekend at the White House, it's going to be tomorrow night on the lawn, by the way, U.S. District Judge rejected a request to block the event. Why are they blocking the event? Come on. It's the 250th anniversary.
4: UFC fight at the White House lawn, 250-year anniversary, is pretty damn redneck. That's some white trash, dude.
5: Very white trash.
1: Way redneck.
4: That's very white trash.
1: It's the first of
4: Why don't you do it at your country club if it's not white trash? Do it at the White House? Go ahead.
1: It's the first of many high-profile events, actually, celebrating the 250th
4: Who's playing? Skynyrd?
1: No. The people that dropped out are huge. People like half of Milli Vanilli, they dropped out.
5: Oh, God.
1: Yeah, Young MC dropped out.
7: Did you say the people who dropped out are huge?
1: Huge.
7: Vanilli's huge?
1: No.
7: It ain't even Milli.
1: It's a joke.
7: Oh, okay.
4: But they
7: Carry on.
1: Thank you. But Zach Brown is still going to be there, and he's proud to do it. Cut number one.
0: Man, I'm there for the troops, man. I'm there to honor America. I'm there. This is patriotism, not politics. I love this country. I love all the people that have sacrificed so that I can live my American dream, and that everyone that lives here gets a chance to do that if they work hard, make the right decisions. So it doesn't have a place in politics for me. There's going to be like 8,000 active service members that are going to be there. I'm a massive UFC fan. I've watched every single UFC probably multiple times. And it's history, man, getting to be part of American history, man, having the first sporting event that's on the lawn of the White House. I mean, it's an honor.
5: This song's going to be played at a UFC fight?
1: The chicken fry. Go
7: beer on fry. Well, he's singing the national anthem.
5: Oh, okay. I was like, I thought he was performing.
1: He performed.
5: Okay.
1: He sings chicken fry.
5: I mean, that's just odd mix right there. It's just an odd mix.
7: You know what? But it's legal, and elections have consequences, and who's president? And he likes the UFC, and it's his damn birthday, and it ain't illegal. The judge tossed it out.
4: We've only got 4 minutes. Let's crank.
1: How about Sharon Osbourne? She's very upset, all upset about her son, Jack. Read some of the online comments. They're talking about doing this AI Aussie live event where it's obviously not Aussie, but it's going to be an AI event. She got very upset about some of the things that people said. Cut number 10.
6: It's too soon / disrespectful after his passing. He's being kept on digital life support. It's a cash grab and exploitive. His legacy should stay tied to his music and his live performances.
8: Cash grab. I'm not asking you to come. I don't want your money. I don't need your money. For somebody to turn around to me and say I'm doing a cash grab. For 10 years, we have been exploring it. Yeah. And the thing is, I don't have to justify. What did they think we're going to do? I'm going to hawk my husband around selling weed killer on an ad or selling cigarettes or beer. Do you think I'm going to do that? No.
4: There you go.
1: Not happy. One more. Got room for one more? New trailer's out for the movie. I'm so excited for this movie. Disclosure Day is open this weekend. Steven Spielberg got a lot of pushback saying, is the government telling you stuff? Is that what you're trying to tell us? Cut number 14.
9: I am much more inclined now than I was when I made Close Encounters to really believe that we're not the only intelligent civilization in the universe. I used to say to myself, wouldn't it be wonderful if all of this turned out to be true? I'm now thinking, wouldn't it be wonderful for people to know all of this is true?
10: Disclosure Day. Now in theaters.
5: You gotta be kidding me.
1: What do you mean kidding you? Dude,
5: he's trying to feed into this now?
1: The military has come out with this. Everybody has come. Airline pilots, military pilots.
11: Oh, it's true, baby. We're here.
5: Oh, is the alien here?
1: Oh, are you an alien?
11: Hey, your alien friend, Mama Dabalabica.
1: I didn't know Dabalabica.
11: Mm-hmm. My Andromedon said we done talked 4 weeks ago. What's the matter? You drinking again?
1: Yeah, I'm drinking again.
11: Damn.
1: I'm sorry.
11: Yeah, that's true. Steven Spielberg told me he took me to have a cheeseburger.
1: You had a cheeseburger with Steven Spielberg?
11: At a Sonic in Van Nuys.
1: Oh.
11: You know, I thought he was living high.
1: Nobody noticed, right?
11: Have you been to Los Angeles lately?
1: I have.
11: They got some good grub out there.
1: They do, yeah.
11: I hate myself for spending so much time in New York City.
1: You look like you put on
11: How much pizza can you stand?
1: I was going to say, you put on some weight.
11: Damn.
1: Yeah.
11: But, you know, they do deliver to the Andromedon system now. You call Domino's.
1: Oh.
11: Mm-hmm. You get 30,000 days or less. Oh, it's free. And that's some damn good pizza.
5: That's 30,000
11: damn
5: days.
11: Good pizza.
1: Damn good pizza.
11: But I like the Sonic in Van Nuys as well. You know what I like?
1: What do you like?
11: You can get yourself something like a mixed cocktail, soda pop.
1: Oh, yeah.
11: Soft.
1: Soft drink.
11: Something like a cherry Coke.
1: Sure.
11: You know, or a sweet cherry lime.
1: I wouldn't.
11: Right?
1: Yep.
11: And pour that full of vodka and make a hell of a drink.
1: With
11: I'll drink it all the way back to outer space. You can get drunk to the bejesus belt.
1: Are you?
11: That's what we aliens do anyway.
4: Hey, real quick, what's this Urban Meyer's never going to recruit in a state again?
5: Oh, hold on. Let me play that real quick.
4: We're
5: that
4: up against the clock. Five.
12: When I was head coach of Florida, we played around in Louisiana, and we get to the dance floor with a great player, and then he wouldn't come. So I said, enough. I'm not flying into Louisiana again. I'm good. There's enough good players around Georgia and Florida that I'm not going to go beat my face against the wall and go in Louisiana. Now, I know Nick Saban went in there and got some players, but that was a whole different level game that I was not willing to go do.
7: I'll bet it is. He sounds like he means it, too.
4: All right. Video goes up on the YouTube channel, John Clay Wolf, if you're into the car stuff. Bought a couple hundred Hell cars, selling them in Mannheim, PA on the 26th. And we got another hour on the West Coast, KLOS, KGB, Vegas, etc. Y'all hang tight. Everybody else, see you next week.
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street sign. Every time I thought I got it made, it seemed the taste was not so sweet. 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I'm much too fast to take that test.

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11: 294.5, all rock, all the time, rock and roll, James. Made it to Brownsville, Texas. We are here at Cobbleheads, 3154 Central Boulevard, 78520. And that's the address in case you want to GPS it because you don't want to miss it. We've got an amazing event going on today, this afternoon. The Michelob Ultra World Cup Watch Party. And we've got the Michelob Ultra girls here, and we're going to be giving away some cool stuff, souvenir cup, and you can also play the soccer shootout game for a chance to win a jersey as well. And, man, I'm telling you, the food is amazing. The atmosphere is great. It's right next to Arasaka here in Brownsville, Texas. Everybody from Brownsville, you know where Cobbleheads is. It's been here forever, man, and I've been coming to this place for a long time, and it's great to be back. And we want to invite everybody. Bring the whole family. We've got drinks. We've got food. We've got all kinds of great stuff. And I want to remind you also, during the World Cup, you know, we do a little bit of partying, so you got to be careful and always have a safe ride with Uber. So you can get a $10 voucher from L&F Distributors and Michelob Ultra if you come on by. Limited edition Michelob Ultra and FIFA World Cup 26 commemorative cups as well. So come on by. We're here at Cobbleheads in Brownsville. Q94.5, all rock all the time.

0: 294.5, all rock, all the time. Rock and roll, James. World Cup fever has taken over the Rio Grande Valley in Brownsville. We are at Cobbleheads, 3154 Central Boulevard. 78520 is a zip code in case you want to GPS it and get out here, because we've got an amazing party going on. It's the Michelob Ultra World Cup Watch Party. 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Come on by, find out what that's all about. But let me tell you, man, we want to congratulate USA. We want to congratulate Mexico. They won their games, and there's going to be more games. 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And by the way, always find a safe ride on your way home after a party. 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I've also got tickets for Fuel and Baby Bash happening at Seltzer Island on South Padre Island. 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

0: So the party's just getting hot. It's just getting started. And, you know, they need Rock and Roll James here to spark the fire. I'm Rock and Roll James with Q94.5. I'll rock all the time. We're in Brownsville, Texas, one of my favorite towns in the Rio Grande Valley, a beautiful city. Right next to Arizaca, you couldn't ask for a better view. And we're at Cobbleheads, 3154 Central Boulevard, 78520, with L&F Distributors and Michelob Ultra. 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The Michelob Ultra World Cup Watch Party. 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And this is just something that's amazing. 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And of course, I've got some Q94.5 swag. 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

0: 294.5, all rock all the time. Rock and roll, James, one last time reminding you today's watch party here with Michelob Ultra at the World Cup watch party with Cobbleheads here in Brownsville isn't the last one, man. These guys are doing it throughout the World Cup, and it's going to be awesome. Be looking out and be listening to Q94.5, all rock all the time, to find out where the next watch party is, where you can go and pick up an awesome limited edition Michelob Ultra and FIFA World Cup 26 commemorative cup, plus be able to win a jersey as well with a soccer shootout and meet the, of course, LNF girls, man. They come on by. The Michelob Ultra girls are here today. Cobbleheads, we're going to be here for a little while longer, but you still got a chance to come on over. Plus, they got great food, cold beer. What else could you want? They've got the games on a big screen TV, and they've got live music too, man. So come check out Cobbleheads right next to La Resaca, 3154 Central Boulevard, 78520 is the address for the GPS. And guess what? We're going to do this again. So stay tuned. And thank you so much for everybody that came by and checked it out and hung out with us for the Michelob Ultra World Cup Watch Party, brought to you by LNF Distributors and, of course, Michelob Ultra, the best tasting beer in town, with Q94.5, all rock all the time.
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You can tell your old man you'll do some largemouth fishing another time. You got too much on your plate,

Now there's a box of greasy parts sitting in the trunk of that 65. Still waiting on you and your grandpa.

I awoke all alone one Sunday morning with this song stuck in my head. And in that moment, something or someone spoke to me. They said there was still a verse that needed to be written for this song. And to get up and write it down. There's a book that's sitting in your house somewhere that could use some dusting off. There's a man who died for all our sins. Hang him from the cross. You can give your life to Jesus, and he'll give you a second chance.

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8: 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In 2019, 52 children died of heat stroke because they were left or became trapped in a hot car. 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